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0: 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A look at our Central Oregon weather forecast for tonight. Overnight low in the low 50s with partly cloudy skies. Got a chance for showers tomorrow and a high in the mid to upper 70s. Upper 60s expected for high temperatures on Wednesday with a decent chance for showers to continue. Much of the same for Thursday as well. A look at our Central Oregon weather forecast brought to you by the Coyote in downtown Bend. Your new spot for great food, craft cocktails, dancing, and unforgettable nights. That's at the Coyote in downtown Bend.
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0: Could you use a story that'll make you smile? 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
1: In Logan, Australia, a postal worker named Gurspreet Sai went viral after security cameras caught him doing something small but incredibly kind. He noticed it started raining, so he pulled a homeowner's laundry off the line to keep it dry. It only took him a minute, but people all over the world praised him as being a laundry hero. Sai says that it's just part of who he is, and the homeowner hopes that the moment reminds others to look for little ways to help.
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0: news from Nashville's Music Row. It's Ann Hudson.
1: So Dolly Parton was laid to rest Friday during a private burial attended only by her immediate family. And now momentum is growing to rename Nashville's International Airport in her honor. I love this idea. I know the governor and the Nashville mayor both support it. Plus there's like over 200,000 signatures supporting it. But the critics think it'll cost about $10 million to change the name, and they're thinking that money would be best go to Dolly's Imagination Library. But the airport authority is going to discuss the proposal on September 17th, so we will see. Aw, Tim McGraw joined the Fall on Your Butt while performing live. Long list of artists. I mean, it's bound to happen, right? He was performing at Like It 11 in Cincinnati when he stepped backward onto a slightly elevated part of the stage, caught the heel of his boot, and fell flat on his back. He obviously quickly popped up, pointed to the stage, and explained, there's a hole there. But obviously finished the song without incident, and even was so funny to post it on his Instagram. He like literally posted the fall itself, so you can either see it on his Instagram or at AfterMidnight.com.
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1: I'm Earl Dibbles Jr. I'm a country boy. I'm an honest boy, too, and crime don't pay. I got a story to prove it. There's a United Airlines flight attendant that's been charged with stealing the identity of a 4-year-old Atlanta boy who died in a car crash all back in 1979. Ricardo Cesar Guadas is now accused of overstaying his tourist visa and getting a Social Security card in the boy's name. He used it to get an American passport. Yeah, he was caught after he applied to renew his passport for the 7th time, and his fingerprints matched up with them old Brazilian records. That fella's dumb.
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0: knew it.
1: 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It's time for This Day in History on After Midnight with Granger Smith.
2: On this day, September the 1st, 1807, Aaron Burr was acquitted of treason. 1850, P.T. Barnum brought European opera star Jenny Lind to New York. 1939, World War II started when Hitler invaded Poland. 1972, Bobby Fischer became the first American to win the World Chess Championship. 1985, the wreckage of the Titanic was discovered. 1998, federal legislation made airbags in a car mandatory. Some famous birthdays include TV host Dr. Phil, pop singer Gloria Estefan, country singer Conway Twitty, and actress Lily Tomlin. Those are just a few things that went down on this day in history.
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0: Thanks so much for staying up with us. 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
1: Asking this question, are electric cars for you? 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

You know, if you're going to steal someone's identity, maybe you should do it to someone a little bit closer to your own age. Earl has got a good one to share about this coming up next. Hang tight.

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1: In Logan, Australia, a postal worker named Gurspreet Sai went viral after security cameras caught him doing something small but incredibly kind. He noticed it started raining, so he pulled a homeowner's laundry off the line to keep it dry. It only took him a minute, but people all over the world praised him as being a laundry hero. Sai says that it's just part of who he is, and the homeowner hopes that the moment reminds others to look for little ways to help.
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0: news from Nashville's Music Row. It's Ann Hudson.
1: So Dolly Parton was laid to rest Friday during a private burial attended only by her immediate family. And now momentum is growing to rename Nashville's International Airport in her honor. I love this idea. I know the governor and the Nashville mayor both support it. Plus there's like over 200,000 signatures supporting it. But the critics think it'll cost about $10 million to change the name, and they're thinking that money would be best go to Dolly's Imagination Library. But the airport authority is going to discuss the proposal on September 17th, so we will see. Aw, Tim McGraw joined the Fall on Your Butt while performing live. Long list of artists. I mean, it's bound to happen, right? He was performing at Like It, I Love It in Cincinnati when he stepped backward onto a slightly elevated part of the stage, caught the heel of his boot, and fell flat on his back. He obviously quickly popped up, pointed to the stage, and explained, there's a hole there. But obviously finished the song without incident, and even was so funny to post it on his Instagram. He like literally posted the fall itself, so you can either see it on his Instagram or at aftermidnight.com.
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Today's Country KSJJ 1029 Zach Brown Band with Chicken Fried. Happy Tuesday morning to you. We are here. It is September. Can you believe it? September 1st. And you know, the weather's going to change a bit today. Yeah. I'll keep you posted on all that, but there could be some rain in our forecast, which would be fantastic. I've got your news and weather coming up throughout the morning. Also, local information, some great local stories, and we'll focus on the community like we do all the time. And we've got your great country music as well. So I hope you stay put for all that. Rodeo Report's on the other side of Connor Smith on KSJJ. Happy Tuesday.

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2: 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This is professional rodeo announcer Steve Kenyon with today's 8 Seconds Update. 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
2: Final push is underway in pro rodeo for a spot in Las Vegas starting December the 3rd, the Wrangler National Finals Rodeo. 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Let's take a look at the world standings leaders as we kick off a brand new month. Stetson Wright from Utah, the number one all-around cowboy competing in the bull riding and the bronc riding, $349,000 for the year. Noah Lee from Texas is the number one individual event money winner. He's won $328,000 in the bull riding. Bradley Miller from Texas, the number one bareback rider. Tyler Wagyusback, the five-time world champion, the number one steer wrestler. Caleb Driggers from Georgia. Junior Nagata from Brazil, the top team in the team roping. Rusty Wright from Utah, the number one saddle bronc rider, $246,000. The reigning world champion, Riley Webb from Texas, has won $291,000. He's the top tie-down roper. The WPRA will update its world standings later in the week. Today's program has been sponsored by Wrangler. Long live Cowboys. I'm Steve King.
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2: Transportation Secretary Sean Duffy announced Monday his department is shutting down 110-plus driving schools that gave licenses to drivers who failed English language proficiency tests. The Department of Transportation said it is shutting down the schools after they issued driver's licenses to more than 5,000 individuals who failed ELP exams. The department is also launching a nationwide audit of third-party commercial driver's license skill testers. Dive rescue crews recovered the body of a 39-year-old Redmond man yesterday from Prineville Reservoir following a search that began Saturday evening. The victim died in an apparent kayaking accident while fishing. Rescuers located the man at the depth of approximately 90 feet in the reservoir. He was the sole occupant of the kayak and was not wearing a life jacket. Sheriff's officials said there's no suspicion of foul play. James Thomas Tharp Jr., a 47-year-old Bend resident, was arrested after police linked him to a string of business burglaries, car break-ins, and property damage between Friday and Sunday. Police say they located Tharp inside an unoccupied house with stolen merchandise and booked him into the Deschutes County Jail on multiple counts of burglary, criminal mischief, and theft. The Bend Police Department investigated four separate case reports after they say a suspect damaged property at local businesses and vandalized parked vehicles across several neighborhoods. The alleged spree began early Friday morning along Northeast Division Street before continuing through Sunday morning at a commercial business on Northeast 3rd Street. Black bear sightings are on the rise across Deschutes County, with the Sheriff's Office Animal Control Unit reporting several calls over the past month, including a recent video showing a bear near an elk carcass at South Century Drive and Vanderbilt Road south of Bend. Black bear activity commonly rises this time of year as bears forage heavily to build fat reserves for winter. Wildfires can also cause bears to move to new locations. While black bears are generally shy and non-aggressive, residents should expect to see and encounter them through the fall. Taking a look at weather, Tuesday changes arrive as daytime highs drop into the mid-70s and we see more cloud cover. We have about a 20% chance of seeing a few showers today, with a much better chance for tomorrow. Wednesday sees mostly cloudy skies and shower chances by the afternoon. Widespread rain showers push in around noon and we'll see a solid chance for showers through Thursday. Winds will be breezy through Thursday as well. Daytime highs will hover in the mid-60s, which is well below average for this time of year.
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0: Today's Country, KSJJ 1029. That's Gretchen Wilson with Redneck Woman. Central Oregon Ranch Supply has their 25th annual roundup and trade show coming up later on in September, the 25th and 26th. It's at the Show Barn out in Powell Butte, and it's always a huge, fun, fantastic event. 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They're going to have barbecue. It's going to be a lot of fun. RL and I are going to hang out there both days, the 25th and 26th. That's a Friday-Saturday thing. On Saturday, they do their ice cream social. Don't miss out. It's going to be a great time, great pricing, and even better company. 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
1: Transportation Secretary Sean Duffy announced Monday his department is shutting down 110-plus driving schools that gave licenses to drivers who failed the English language proficiency tests. The Department of Transportation said it is shutting down the schools after they issued driver's licenses to more than 5,000 individuals who failed ELP exams. The department is also launching a nationwide audit of third-party commercial driver's license skill testers. Dive rescue crews recovered the body of a 39-year-old Redmond man yesterday from Prineville Reservoir following a search that began Saturday evening. The victim died in an apparent kayaking accident while fishing. Rescuers located the man at the depth of approximately 90 feet in the reservoir. He was the sole occupant of the kayak and was not wearing a life jacket. Sheriff's officials said there's no suspicion of foul play. James Thomas Tharp Jr., a 47-year-old Bend resident, was arrested after police linked him to a string of business burglaries, car break-ins, and property damage between Friday and Sunday. Police say they located Tharp inside an unoccupied house with stolen merchandise and booked him into the Deschutes County Jail on multiple counts of burglary, criminal mischief, and theft. The Bend Police Department investigated four separate case reports after they say a suspect damaged property at local businesses and vandalized parked vehicles across several neighborhoods. The alleged spree began early Friday morning along Northeast Division Street before continuing through Sunday morning at a commercial business on Northeast 3rd Street. Black bear sightings are on the rise across Deschutes County, with the Sheriff's Office Animal Control Unit reporting several calls over the past month, including a recent video showing a bear near an elk carcass at South Century Drive and Vanderbilt Road south of Bend. Black bear activity commonly rises this time of year as bears forage heavily to build fat reserves for winter. Wildfires can also cause bears to move to new locations. While black bears are generally shy and non-aggressive, residents should expect to see and encounter them through the fall. Taking a look at weather, Tuesday changes arrive as daytime highs drop into the mid-70s and we see more cloud cover. We have about a 20% chance of seeing a few showers today, with a much better chance for tomorrow. Wednesday sees mostly cloudy skies and shower chances by the afternoon. Widespread rain showers push in around noon and we'll see a solid chance for showers through Thursday. Winds will be breezy through Thursday as well. Daytime highs will hover in the mid-60s, which is well below average for this time of year.
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1: And it's 53 degrees in Madras, 40 degrees in Lapine, and 52 degrees here in Bend. It's Dierks Bentley on KSJJ.

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1: So I've mentioned to you over the last year or so that I've been on the air. I've been on the air here again at KSJJ almost 2 years. This December will be 2 years. Hard to believe that. But I've told you over time that I take naps during the day. You know, I get up at 2:30 in the morning to be here and bright and shining so I can deliver this wonderful program. And then along about noon or 1, I start to crash because I'm old. I'm 58, almost 59. I know that isn't old, but it's older than I used to be. So yesterday I'm a-napping, and the Amber Alert noise that comes out of my phone is terrifying when you're sound asleep. I mean, it's supposed to get your attention. It works. It works. But good news on the back end of that Amber Alert. You probably got it on your phone yesterday. Lots of people across Central Oregon received the Amber Alert. It came around 11:19 a.m., and that's about the time I had hit REM sleep. Josephine County is where this came out of. It was based off a report that an 8-month-old was abducted by its non-custodial parent in Cave Junction. And the Oregon State Police said the abduction happened after a domestic violence incident at the location, and the suspect was known to be armed. So scary stuff. Scary stuff for the kid, the community, everybody involved. 8 minutes later, Oregon State Police were notified the suspect and infant had been located. The suspect was in custody, and the child was safe. I love it when something turns around that quickly, but I didn't get back to sleep. So I'm dragging a little bit today, people.
0: 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Yeah,
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1: Happy Tuesday. It's going to be a nice day out there. A little cooler. Some clouds moving in a little bit later. Could get some rain. To me, that sounds like a nice day. I'm ready for it. I've kind of, you know, in the evening and in the early morning, it feels like fall right now. I love that. I'm looking forward to it. I like summer, but I've had enough. I'm ready to move on to the next season. I call it the spooky season. You're going to hear a lot about Halloween and stuff because it's one of my favorite times of year. You know this. Acura Heating and Cooling Summer Kicking Concert Series. They have one more show coming up this Saturday, September 5th. George Burge is going to take it out. Yeah, it's going to be good. He'll be on the Bolden Rogan's Early Childhood Academy stage as part of the AccuWare Heating and Cooling Summer Kickin' Concert Series. 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If you haven't caught one of these concerts this year, this is your last chance, and you're going to want to do it. It's a fun venue and a fun concert series. And you can get your tickets. 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

0: 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Luke Combs, Where the Wild Things Are. Let's look at news and weather. 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
0: The Supreme Court cleared the way Monday for President Donald Trump to continue construction of a massive new ballroom at the White House, rejecting a challenge from a preservation group that was seeking to indefinitely halt the controversial project. The ruling was 5-4 with Chief Justice John Roberts and the court's three liberals dissenting. In its unsigned 8-page decision, the conservative majority concluded that the National Trust for Historic Preservation likely lacked the legal standing to challenge the project. Dive rescue crews recovered the body of a 39-year-old Redmond man yesterday from Prineville Reservoir following a search that began Saturday evening. The victim died in an apparent kayaking accident while fishing. Rescuers located the man at the depth of approximately 90 feet in the reservoir. He was the sole occupant of the kayak and was not wearing a life jacket. Sheriff's officials said there's no suspicion of foul play. James Thomas Tharp Jr., a 47-year-old Bend resident, was arrested after police linked him to a string of business burglaries, car break-ins, and property damage between Friday and Sunday. Police say they located Tharp inside an unoccupied house with stolen merchandise and booked him into the Deschutes County Jail on multiple counts of burglary, criminal mischief, and theft. The Bend Police Department investigated 4 separate case reports after they say a suspect damaged property at local businesses and vandalized parked vehicles across several neighborhoods. The alleged spree began early Friday morning along Northeast Division Street before continuing through Sunday morning at a commercial business on Northeast 3rd Street. Black bear sightings are on the rise across Deschutes County, with the Sheriff's Office Animal Control Unit reporting several calls over the past month, including a recent video showing a bear near an elk carcass at South Century Drive and Vanderbilt Road south of Bend. Black bear activity commonly rises this time of year as bears forage heavily to build fat reserves for winter. Wildfires can also cause bears to move to new locations. While black bears are generally shy and non-aggressive, residents should expect to see and encounter them through the fall. Taking a look at weather, Tuesday changes arrive as daytime highs drop into the mid-70s and we see more cloud cover. We have about a 20% chance of seeing a few showers today, with a much better chance for tomorrow. Wednesday sees mostly cloudy skies and shower chances by the afternoon. Widespread rain showers push in around noon and we'll see a solid chance for showers through Thursday. Winds will be breezy through Thursday as well. Daytime highs will hover in the mid-60s, which is well below average for this time of year.
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1: Well, it's back to school time, kids. That's right. School's going to get started. I think next week is when mainly most of the schools start. A few of them start in the end of this week. I think Culver School District started on Monday. Yes, Culver School District started Monday. And then Sisters is going to start today. And then others will follow suit. So it's time to be paying attention to the school zones. Children running around. School buses. Here's some reminders about school buses. If the lights are flashing, stop. No matter what direction, where you're at, stop. Let the children move, and then when the stop sign goes in and the lights go off, everybody can move on accordingly. Between 7 a.m. and 5 p.m. on school days, school zones are pretty much school zones. Now, we have the ones here in town that have the flashing lights, and you want to pay attention to those. But my suggestion is treat a school zone like a school zone if it's daylight hours. Just safer. Just safer. And if you don't pay attention to school zones and buses, you can get some pretty pricey tickets. From $225 to $875, depending on what you're doing. Beginning this school year, high school students in Oregon must take a personal finance class to graduate. Now, I think this is brilliant. I think this is something we should have been doing all along. I know I would have saved a lot of money had I had some guidance. The half-credit course will teach students about budgeting, taxes, investing, and more. The new financial education requirement was established in a 2023 bill that Senator Steiner supported, resulting in a requisite that was removed from the 1990s. There used to be a prerequisite of this, but now it's returning. Oregon State Treasury said 95% of Oregon school districts will offer the credit this year. The districts who do not offer it this year will begin offering it next year. So, welcome back to school, everybody. Are you ready?
0: Somewhere, a parent just yelled, "We're leaving in 2 minutes," for the eighth time. It's back to school with KSJJ 1029.
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1: 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Season 2 of the hilarious new sitcom Leanne, with Leanne Morgan, officially premiered on Netflix a few days ago, on the 27th, I think, is when it was. And it's got a whole bunch of guests making cameos throughout the new season, including Lainey Wilson. Morgan first teased Wilson's involvement in the show earlier this year when she shared behind-the-scenes photos from the set, including one with Lainey. All 10 episodes are now available to stream, so you can find the one with Lainey in it and watch it today if you want. Nashville International Airport could soon carry the name of Dolly Parton as Tennessee officials move forward with a proposal honoring the late country icon. Tennessee Governor Bill Lee announced support for the change on August 28th, saying the airport would be a fitting place to recognize Parton's connection to the state and her lasting influence on music and philanthropy. They're going to talk about this at a meeting on September 17th and figure out how to move forward. Tim McGraw made a young fan's night. He's been doing this a lot on the, actually, I think every show on the tour. He's calling it his pawn shop guitar tour. And so every show, he sends one of his people out to a pawn shop in the city they're in, and they pick up a guitar. And then at the show that night, he picks a kid out of the audience and gifts that guitar to him, hoping to inspire young kids to get into playing instruments. I think this is fantastic. Recently, he had a young man named Finn that he was giving a guitar to. And when he got Finn up to the stage to talk to him, all Finn wanted to talk about was Luke Combs, which Tim and Luke are very, very good friends. Tim thought it was wonderful and said, well, I want to thank Luke Combs for encouraging Finn to play guitar.
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1: The Supreme Court cleared the way Monday for President Donald Trump to continue construction of a massive new ballroom at the White House, rejecting a challenge from a preservation group that was seeking to indefinitely halt the controversial project. The ruling was 5-4 with Chief Justice John Roberts and the court's three liberals dissenting. In its unsigned 8-page decision, the conservative majority concluded that the National Trust for Historic Preservation likely lacked the legal standing to challenge the project. Dive rescue crews recovered the body of a 39-year-old Redmond man yesterday from Primeville Reservoir following a search that began Saturday evening. The victim died in an apparent kayaking accident while fishing. Rescuers located the man at the depth of approximately 90 feet in the reservoir. He was the sole occupant of the kayak and was not wearing a life jacket. Sheriff's officials said there's no suspicion of foul play. James Thomas Tharp Jr., a 47-year-old Bend resident, was arrested after police linked him to a string of business burglaries, car break-ins, and property damage between Friday and Sunday. Police say they located Tharp inside an unoccupied house with stolen merchandise and booked him into the Deschutes County Jail on multiple counts of burglary, criminal mischief, and theft. The Bend Police Department investigated 4 separate case reports after they say a suspect damaged property at local businesses and vandalized parked vehicles across several neighborhoods. The alleged spree began early Friday morning along Northeast Division Street before continuing through Sunday morning at a commercial business on Northeast 3rd Street. Black bear sightings are on the rise across Deschutes County, with the Sheriff's Office Animal Control Unit reporting several calls over the past month, including a recent video showing a bear near an elk carcass at South Century Drive and Vandervoort Road south of Bend. Black bear activity commonly rises this time of year as bears forage heavily to build fat reserves for winter. Wildfires can also cause bears to move to new locations. While black bears are generally shy and non-aggressive, residents should expect to see and encounter them through the fall. Taking a look at weather, Tuesday changes arrive as daytime highs drop into the mid-70s and we see more cloud cover. We have about a 20% chance of seeing a few showers today, with a much better chance for tomorrow. Wednesday sees mostly cloudy skies and shower chances by the afternoon. Widespread rain showers push in around noon and we'll see a solid chance for showers through Thursday. Winds will be breezy through Thursday as well. Daytime highs will hover in the mid-60s, which is well below average for this time of year.
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1: 52 degrees in Redmond, 47 degrees in Prineville, and 52 degrees here in Bend. It's Old Dominion on KSJJ.

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1: And it's Tuesday. 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Food and supplies, I should say. And don't forget, they've got a big event coming up later this month on the 25th and 26th. They're celebrating their 25th annual roundup and trade show. It's going to happen at the Show Barn out in Powell Butte. It's going to be a great time. And it's a great way for you to save some money on those farm and ranch needs that you have that Central Oregon Ranch Supply provides for you all year long. But they're going to provide them at a big discount and big opportunities to get more of it in these days coming up. So make sure you check it out. Go over to Central Oregon Ranch Supply's website and you'll find all the details. I think they even are going to have their catalog up pretty soon for the sale so you can see more of what's going to be available. RL and I will be out there broadcasting live on the 25th and 26th. So we hope you come by and say hi.
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May your coffee be strong, your school zone be short, and your kids remember their backpacks before you hit the drop-off line. KSJJ 1029.

0: Yeah, small town shout out time every weekday morning, right around 7:20. We do this small town shout out. Trying to find my music bed. And today we're talking about fire crews again. Oh, by the way, the small town shout out brought to you by Jefferson County Event Complex. Thanks to them up there. We are talking about the fire crews that helped us all out just west of town over the weekend. The fire kind of out by the snow park. I think it was called the snow park fire. And it got close to several things. And in fact, we had a listener call in and give us a bit of a shout out for the folks that were helping out there. Good morning, KSJJ.
1: Good morning. It's Marcy up on Skyliner. If you can do a shout out to those fire guys, I'm going to cry. We had planes. They were so low.
0: Wow.
1: The helicopters, there's at least three, if not more, and they got on it because this is the watershed. At level one, we were all packed. Everybody was like, let's get out. It was on the edge of one of our home areas, and then 2 miles from our house, we're the last one before you go to the falls.
0: Wow.
1: It was huge. Oh, my God.
0: That had to be an amazing experience. It's scary and also impressive when you see them in action, huh?
1: Oh, my gosh. It's just like, so when you can do a shout-out more to the crew guys, girls, everybody. Oh, my gosh. Amazing.
0: And we thank all of the crews. Our radio tower was close to where the fire was. In fact, there was some... My grandmother used to call it, the rats are running around on the ship. Lots of people here were like, oh my goodness, we got to figure something out. And they went up there and checked it out, and we were safe. And we were safe because of those crews and how quickly they worked. Within a couple hours, they were able to get a fire line around that fire and get it contained and help all of us in an area where it could have gone really horribly bad. So small town shout outs, that's what they're all about. When you find somebody helping and doing something great in the community, we want to hear about it. You can email the details of your favorite small town shout out to david@bendradiogroup.com.
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0: A controversial policing tactic that permitted staggering amounts of deadly fentanyl to reach the streets as federal authorities sought to build bigger drug cases is now under investigation by the Republicans on the House Oversight Committee. The committee's chair, James Comer, a Republican from Kentucky, sent a letter Monday to Attorney General Todd Blanche requesting records related to the U.S. Drug Enforcement Administration's controversial strategy of monitoring, yet not seizing major fentanyl shipments. The request echoes concerns raised by officials in New Mexico, the epicenter of the fentanyl crisis, where DEA whistleblowers recently reported being ordered to stand down rather than seize hundreds of thousands of fentanyl pills in a possible violation of Justice Department rules intended to safeguard communities. Dive rescue crews recovered the body of a 39-year-old Redmond man yesterday from Prineville Reservoir following a search that began Saturday evening. The victim died in an apparent kayaking accident while fishing. Rescuers located the man at the depth of approximately 90 feet in the reservoir. He was the sole occupant of the kayak and was not wearing a life jacket. Sheriff's officials said there's no suspicion of foul play. James Thomas Tharp Jr., a 47-year-old Bend resident, was arrested after police linked him to a string of business burglaries, car break-ins, and property damage between Friday and Sunday. Police say they located Tharp inside an unoccupied house with stolen merchandise and booked him into the Deschutes County Jail on multiple counts of burglary, criminal mischief, and theft. The Bend Police Department investigated four separate case reports after they say a suspect damaged property at local businesses and vandalized parked vehicles across several neighborhoods. The alleged spree began early Friday morning along Northeast Division Street before continuing through Sunday morning at a commercial business on Northeast 3rd Street. Black bear sightings are on the rise across Deschutes County, with the Sheriff's Office Animal Control Unit reporting several calls over the past month, including a recent video showing a bear near an elk carcass at South Century Drive and Vandervoort Road south of Bend. Black bear activity commonly rises this time of year as bears forage heavily to build fat reserves for winter. Wildfires can also cause bears to move to new locations. While black bears are generally shy and non-aggressive, residents should expect to see and encounter them through the fall. Taking a look at weather, Tuesday changes arrive as daytime highs drop into the mid-70s and we see more cloud cover. We have about a 20% chance of seeing a few showers today, with a much better chance for tomorrow. Wednesday sees mostly cloudy skies and shower chances by the afternoon. Widespread rain showers push in around noon, and we'll see a solid chance for showers through Thursday. Winds will be breezy through Thursday as well. Daytime highs will hover in the mid-60s, which is well below average for this time of year.
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1: 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A fan favorite is the chicken rabbit scramble for 5-year-olds and under. 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But if you're caller number 9 right now at 541-330-0103, I'll set you up with a pair of passes. You'll get a spot on our guest list for the 57th annual Cowdio. 541-330-0103. Caller number 9 is going to win. 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
1: 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You're caller number 9, so I'm going to set you up with this guest list spot for Cowdio. 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
1: Well, our friends at the Family Access Network received a $15,000 grant from Les Schwab Tires to help low-income families across Central Oregon. Half the money is going to Fan Services in Crook County. The rest will go to services in Deschutes and Jefferson counties. Fan says it connects families to food, clothing, shelter, and school supply resources so that students can come to school ready to learn. That's important as we're headed back to school, right? And our Family Access Network, somebody we support all the time as much as we possibly can. And we appreciate them. And we appreciate Les Schwab, you know, helping out with this grant. They can also be healthcare, positive youth development, scholarships for extracurricular activities. Fan Grants Coordinator Alex Fico said that a lot of things can be done with this money. Fan employs nearly 30 advocates at schools across Central Oregon. Thanks to Les Schwab, and congratulations to Fan and everybody that's going back to school that will benefit from this program.
0: May your coffee be strong, your school zone be short, and your kids remember their backpacks before you hit the drop-off line. KSJJ 1029.
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1: A controversial policing tactic that permitted staggering amounts of deadly fentanyl to reach the streets as federal authorities sought to build bigger drug cases is now under investigation by the Republicans on the House Oversight Committee. The committee's chair, James Comer, a Republican from Kentucky, sent a letter Monday to Attorney General Todd Blanche requesting records related to the U.S. Drug Enforcement Administration's controversial strategy of monitoring yet not seizing major fentanyl shipments. The request echoes concerns raised by officials in New Mexico, the epicenter of the fentanyl crisis, where DEA whistleblowers recently reported being ordered to stand down rather than seize hundreds of thousands of fentanyl pills in a possible violation of Justice Department rules intended to safeguard communities. Dive rescue crews recovered the body of a 39-year-old Redmond man yesterday from Prineville Reservoir following a search that began Saturday evening. The victim died in an apparent kayaking accident while fishing. Rescuers located the man at the depth of approximately 90 feet in the reservoir. He was the sole occupant of the kayak and was not wearing a life jacket. Sheriff's officials said there's no suspicion of foul play. James Thomas Tharp Jr., a 47-year-old Bend resident, was arrested after police linked him to a string of business burglaries, car break-ins, and property damage between Friday and Sunday. Police say they located Tharp inside an unoccupied house with stolen merchandise and booked him into the Deschutes County Jail on multiple counts of burglary, criminal mischief, and theft. The Bend Police Department investigated four separate case reports after they say a suspect damaged property at local businesses and vandalized parked vehicles across several neighborhoods. The alleged spree began early Friday morning along Northeast Division Street before continuing through Sunday morning at a commercial business on Northeast 3rd Street. Black bear sightings are on the rise across Deschutes County, with the Sheriff's Office Animal Control Unit reporting several calls over the past month, including a recent video showing a bear near an elk carcass at South Century Drive and Vanderbilt Road south of Bend. Black bear activity commonly rises this time of year as bears forage heavily to build fat reserves for winter. Wildfires can also cause bears to move to new locations. While black bears are generally shy and non-aggressive, residents should expect to see and encounter them through the fall. Taking a look at weather, Tuesday changes arrive as daytime highs drop into the mid-70s and we see more cloud cover. We have about a 20% chance of seeing a few showers today, with a much better chance for tomorrow. Wednesday sees mostly cloudy skies and shower chances by the afternoon. Widespread rain showers push in around noon, and we'll see a solid chance for showers through Thursday. Winds will be breezy through Thursday as well. Daytime highs will hover in the mid-60s, which is well below average for this time of year.
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1: 56 degrees in Madras, 54 degrees in Redmond, and 55 degrees here in Bend. Your RL Grigas Outdoorsman Tip of the Day is on the way. Right now it's Mitchell Tenpenny on KSJJ.
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3: Members of the Oregon Hunters Association's Klamath Chapter, the West Cascade Chapter of Backcountry Horsemen, and Wallowa County landowner Lionel Savage were recognized for their contributions to the Oregon Fish and Wildlife during a recent meeting. The Savage family of Wallowa County received the Land Steward Award. The Savage family owns and actively maintains over 10,000 acres of private land in the Minum unit, which is open to hunters as the Bear Creek Access Area. In addition to providing access, they have invested deeply in restoring and strengthening the landscape itself, treating noxious weeds to promote healthy native plant communities, and removing 19 miles of interior fencing to improve wildlife movement and connectivity across the property. Congratulations to the Savage family.
1: The R.L. Garriga's Outdoorsman Tip of the Day on KSJJ 1029.
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2: Well, Kelly Clarkson said goodbye to daytime TV yesterday. The singer hosted her series finale of The Kelly Clarkson Show after 7 years on the air. The series spanned over 1,200 episodes. Clarkson ended her series by performing Golden from the K-pop Demon Hunters soundtrack. Copperhead has added some stars to its cast. Deadline reports that Jason Momoa, Tanakh Harada, Adria Rarona, and Kiefer Sutherland have joined the cast of the thriller starring Miles Teller. The film follows a veteran detective who is forced to team with a young federal agent when an undercover drug deal explodes into violence. The jury has found Dwayne Kefe D. Davis guilty of the murder of Tupac Shakur 30 years after the rapper was killed in a drive-by shooting in Las Vegas. Jurors deliberated for less than 3 hours before finding him guilty of murder with the use of a deadly weapon with the intent to promote, further, or assist a criminal gang. The 63-year-old faces a possible maximum sentence of life in prison. And The Housemaid's Secret arrives in theaters on December 17th of 2027, and they've added Stephen Kalen is going to be joining the, going from the hockey rink to the courtroom, apparently. He's going to play a lawyer in the new film starring Sydney Sweeney.
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3: It's not even that far.
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0: A controversial policing tactic that permitted staggering amounts of deadly fentanyl to reach the streets as federal authorities sought to build bigger drug cases is now under investigation by the Republicans on the House Oversight Committee. The committee's chair, James Comer, a Republican from Kentucky, sent a letter Monday to Attorney General Todd Blanche requesting records related to the U.S. Drug Enforcement Administration's controversial strategy of monitoring yet not seizing major fentanyl shipments. The request echoes concerns raised by officials in New Mexico, the epicenter of the fentanyl crisis, where DEA whistleblowers recently reported being ordered to stand down rather than seize hundreds of thousands of fentanyl pills in a possible violation of Justice Department rules intended to safeguard communities. Dive rescue crews recovered the body of a 39-year-old Redmond man yesterday from Primeville Reservoir following a search that began Saturday evening. The victim died in an apparent kayaking accident while fishing. Rescuers located the man at the depth of approximately 90 feet in the reservoir. He was the sole occupant of the kayak and was not wearing a life jacket. Sheriff's officials said there's no suspicion of foul play. James Thomas Tharp Jr., a 47-year-old Bend resident, was arrested after police linked him to a string of business burglaries, car break-ins, and property damage between Friday and Sunday. Police say they located Tharp inside an unoccupied house with stolen merchandise and booked him into the Deschutes County Jail on multiple counts of burglary, criminal mischief, and theft. The Bend Police Department investigated four separate case reports after they say a suspect damaged property at local businesses and vandalized parked vehicles across several neighborhoods. The alleged spree began early Friday morning along Northeast Division Street before continuing through Sunday morning at a commercial business on Northeast 3rd Street. Black bear sightings are on the rise across Deschutes County, with the Sheriff's Office Animal Control Unit reporting several calls over the past month, including a recent video showing a bear near an elk carcass at South Century Drive and Vanderbilt Road south of Bend. Black bear activity commonly rises this time of year as bears forage heavily to build fat reserves for winter. Wildfires can also cause bears to move to new locations. While black bears are generally shy and non-aggressive, residents should expect to see and encounter them through the fall. Taking a look at weather, Tuesday changes arrive as daytime highs drop into the mid-70s and we see more cloud cover. We have about a 20% chance of seeing a few showers today, with a much better chance for tomorrow. Wednesday sees mostly cloudy skies and shower chances by the afternoon. Widespread rain showers push in around noon, and we'll see a solid chance for showers through Thursday. Winds will be breezy through Thursday as well. Daytime highs will hover in the mid-60s, which is well below average for this time of year.
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1: 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Right now, I want to tell you about Kendall Toyota's Soapbox Derby. 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
1: Joining me this morning, Sally Compton from Think Wild. You're the executive director. That's welcome right. to the show.
2: Yeah, thank you for having me.
1: I love talking to you folks at Think Wild. I had a child. Well, I still have a child. My child at kind of the end of high school, Ryan volunteered at Think Wild for maybe 3 or 4 months and really enjoyed it. And then he moved away, so he had to stop doing it. But let's remind people what Think Wild does first so that they kind of have an overview of what you guys are.
2: Yeah, so Think Wild is a nonprofit wildlife hospital and conservation center. So we do wildlife rescue and rehabilitation, youth education, habitat restoration, and wildlife conflict resolution services.
1: That's a lot.
2: Yeah.
1: But it's very cool. It's
2: all related to wildlife and helping protect them and conserve them.
1: And all necessary. You know, it's all necessary
2: Definitely.
1: Stuff that helps the environment, helps us, helps where we live. You guys run a lot on volunteers, right? You have a good portion of your staff in.
2: We do. We could not operate any of the work that we do without our volunteers. We always say that we're like a, you know, volunteer engaged nonprofit for the community. So volunteers can do anything from work in the wildlife hospital directly with animals to going out on school programs and helping teach kids about native wildlife and doing bird walks and scavenger hunts. But really one of the most fun volunteer opportunities that we have a ton of coming up this fall is related to beaver habitat restoration.
1: Okay.
2: And this is a super timely issue right now because, you know, all of the wildfires that have been going
1: right.
2: through the state of Oregon, I think this is the worst wildfire season that we've ever had.
1: Yes.
2: One of the best things that we can do to mitigate the impacts of wildfires on our native habitat here is to promote wetlands and promote wetland restoration. And beavers are the
1: yeah.
2: key to that. And so what we do is we bring volunteers out into our national forest and really great watershed areas. And basically they help us plant native plants like willows and aspen. And then install beaver dam analogs. So essentially you're installing, it's essentially like a beaver dam almost, but it's human made and it promotes water storage and holding, promotes vegetation growth. And the goal is that beavers will move back into an area and just kind of jumpstart the natural process so that we can get those wetlands restored. If you look at areas where wildfires have gone through, and especially if you see a creek or a stream going
1: right.
2: through that area, where beavers are present, you can see there's so much more of a fire break and protection in those areas where beavers exist.
1: And if you get them back in there, they help the area recover too, don't they?
2: Yeah, it's really just like a jump start to the natural process that promotes a wetland. And so when you have a beaver come in, obviously they build their dams and it holds the water
1: right.
2: and it creates like a wetland. It raises the water table and you see so much more vegetation growth. And all of that is the vegetation that should be along the waterway, not like the invasive cheatgrass and,
1: right.
2: you know, where it goes straight from a creek to a bunch of junipers. And
1: yeah.
2: so it's the natural habitat that's supposed to be there. And it provides refuge for a lot of different animals, fish, insects, songbirds. It helps filter out all of the ash and sediments that come from wildfires that get washed down into our waterways. There's just so many benefits. And
1: yeah.
2: so, yeah, that's why volunteering for, I think we literally have a project every single weekend in October. So
1: wow. Excellent. So let's talk about how people get more information about volunteering. I'm guessing you have a website.
2: Yeah, so we have a website. It's thinkwildco.org, and that's where you can see all of our different volunteer opportunities, again, from the wildlife hospital to going out and planting beaver habitat to going out and teaching kids about birds and raptors and all the cool animals we have here.
1: Sounds fun. Well, I know we have a lot of good cooks out there, and we also have a lot of good-hearted people that like to volunteer, so I hope that you'll go to the website, and I can't wait to see you again, Sally. Thanks for being here.
2: Yeah, thanks for having me.
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This is the latest from Luke Combs. It's called Be By You, and it's on KSJJ.

Today's Country, KSJJ 1029 Tucker Wetmore. And who told you that? Hey, you want to win four pack of tickets to see Tyler Childers on his snipe hunt tour at Moda Center in Portland? He'll be there Saturday, October 3rd. 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You could score four tickets valued at $500 for this great show. So if you want to see Tyler Childers on October 3rd at the Moda Center in Portland, on the house, you're going to want to go get involved. 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Good luck.

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0: Today's Country, KSJJ 1029, Ella Langley and Morgan Wallen with I Can't Love You Anymore. That wraps up my time for today. Brian's on his way in. He's got the lunchtime 10 in a row that is brought to you by Pine Tavern. That kicks off just before noon. Don't miss out on that. A great way to spend your lunchtime getting some of the best country music in along with your food and libation. Yeah. All right. I'm going to be out of here. I'll be back tomorrow. I hope you'll join me, and we'll have some fun. I'll have some more Caudio tickets going out the door. That's a reason to tune in right there.
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2: Are you thinking about your team's defense during your brother's wedding? 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
1: Tomorrow's Wednesday, and that means we're halfway through the work week. If you stand on your tiptoes, you can see Friday from here. We'll be giving away another spot on our guest list for Cowdio up at the Jefferson County Event Complex on September 26th. We'll keep you connected to your local community, get you ready for back to school, and of course, keep you informed with news and weather. 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
2: Are you thinking about your team's defense during your brother's wedding? Did multiple guests have to shush you because you tried explaining leverage to a groomsman while the bride walked the aisle? Did you misplace the ring because you haven't been able to focus on anything other than why your defensive coordinator insists on playing zone coverage every game despite getting gashed underneath?
3: I just want to add it. Here, can you hold my Dr. Pepper really quick?
2: Did the officiant have to improvise a replacement ring out of yarn just to keep the ceremony moving?
3: Can't even tell the difference.
2: You're not crazy. You're a fan. And a college football fan's mind is always on the game, no matter the occasion. Which is why a fan like you needs the bold, one-of-a-kind taste of Dr. Pepper. The official drink of college football fans. Will it help you find the ring? Probably not. Will your brother ever fully trust you again? Definitely not. But will it taste delicious while your brother and new sister-in-law angrily listen to you explain ring insurance to them on their wedding night? You betcha. College football. It's a pepper thing.
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